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1: Partly cloudy tonight, 15 degrees with overnight fog patches. Tomorrow, risk of a thunderstorm and windy. A high of 29 at the Humidex 36. Showers for Sunday night, then on Monday it'll be sunny and 27. Tuesday, sunshine and 26. Current weather conditions can be found anytime on the CDK Electric weather page on your Pembina Valley online app. I'm Judy Peters.
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2: Partly cloudy tonight, 15 degrees with overnight fog patches. Tomorrow, risk of a thunderstorm and windy. A high of 29 at the Humidex 36. Showers for Sunday night, then on Monday it'll be sunny and 27, Tuesday sunshine and 26.

0: Haunted Crown, that's music of the Freemans. That's off their 2013 project, Voice in the Desert. That and every song in this package of the program written by Ronald A. Hinson, better known as Ronnie Hinson. Our next package of music features songs Gold City recorded, made famous by the Hinsons as well. A New Brunswick group called the Ascensions to sing for us right after this.
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5: Partly cloudy tonight, 15 degrees with overnight fog patches. Tomorrow, risk of a thunderstorm and windy. A high of 29 at the Humidex 36. Showers for Sunday night, then on Monday it'll be sunny and 27, Tuesday sunshine and 26. Current weather conditions can be found anytime on the CDK Electric weather page on your Pembina Valley online app. I'm Judy Peters.
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0: We're in a series of programs featuring songs of the Hinsons. Kenny Hinson wrote a song that the Hinsons recorded in the year of 1973 called Ain't That What It's All About? Well, Gold City recorded it in 2006, and 3 years later, the New Brunswick Mixed Quartet, the Ascensions, recorded it as well.

0: One More Time Will Do It. That's music of Gold City off their Pillars of Faith recording going back to 1992, when tenor singer for Gold City was Brian Free. Ivan Parker was singing lead, Steve Lacey singing baritone, and Tim Riley singing bass. Songs of the Hinsons this weekend on the program and next as well. More Ronnie Hinson tunes in our next package of the program. We'll hear from the Browns, the Dixie Melody Boys, the Collingsworth family to sing for us right after this.
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0: Songs of the Hinsons on Heart of the South this weekend and next. And the Collingsworth family is first up in this package of the program with a Ronnie Hinson tune, the title track of their 2007 album called We Still Believe. We've got the Browns standing by.

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1: Access your news anytime by downloading the Pembina Valley online app. I'm Parker Schmidt with your local news update. The Border Hills Car Club is inviting car enthusiasts to bring their vehicles to Morton Park Bowl this Sunday. The car show runs from noon to 4 as part of the Morton Corn and Apple Festival weekend. Bob Chomper Giesbrecht says variety is what makes this car show stand out.
2: All those guys, I mean, we're packing main here in Winkler with a lot of guys. And I hear the turbos and things like that. They never have a chance to show them off. They're driving. I hope they show up. And these higher-up pickup trucks, and there's two guys with cowboy hats in there. Yeah. I hope they show up. Take your lawn chairs with, sit, and people will approach you and ask you about your truck. Who did this? Where'd you get the parts from? And it's good to communicate with other people, and they get some ideas off you.
1: This is the 40th annual Chrome in the Bowl car show, taking place Sunday from noon to 4 at Morton Park Bowl. A recent confrontation between a rural property owner and suspected thieves who has the RCMP reminding residents that protecting property shouldn't come at the expense of personal safety. Sergeant Darcy Teeson says people can take responsible steps to protect themselves and their property.
3: Any force used must be reasonable and proportionate in the circumstance, including the nature of the threat. It's not a black and white scenario. There's lots of gray in there.
1: Police say residents should call police and avoid putting themselves or others at risk. The Winkler Senior Center's annual barbecue was about more than just a homemade meal. The fundraiser also gave visitors a look at programs coming up this fall, including Minds in Motion. The program, supported by the Alzheimer's Society of Manitoba, combines physical activity, social time, games, and other activities. South Central Regional Representative Rebecca Atkinson says the program is built around having fun and keeping people engaged.
4: I have so many images in my mind, but what many of them are the joy. There's a lot of laughter that happens, and especially from the care partner that maybe is really feeling tired, is feeling burnt out, doesn't have so much fun with their loved one that's got these brain changes anymore, and that we don't talk about dementia in it. We are just there having fun, and it is present. The joy is there.
1: Minds in Motion is one of several programs being promoted as fall activities get underway. Read more about the barbecue and upcoming programs on PeminaValleyOnline.com. 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
5: Partly cloudy tonight, 15 degrees with overnight fog patches. Tomorrow, risk of a thunderstorm and windy. A high of 29 and the humidex 36. Showers for Sunday night. Then on Monday, it'll be sunny and 27. Tuesday, sunshine and 26. Current weather conditions can be found anytime on the CDK Electric weather page on your Pembina Valley online app. I'm Judy Peters.
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1: Partly cloudy tonight, 15 degrees with overnight fog patches. Tomorrow, risk of a thunderstorm and windy. A high of 29 at the Humidex 36. Showers for Sunday night, then on Monday it'll be sunny and 27. Tuesday, sunshine and 26. Current weather conditions can be found anytime on the CDK Electric weather page on your Pembina Valley online app. I'm Judy Peters. Oh.

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1: Get the news you need when you need it by downloading the Pembina Valley online app. I'm Berger Schmidt. Here's what's making local news this hour. The Winkler Fire Department was called to a crash near Notre Dame last week after oil from a large truck entered a creek. Fire Chief Richard Petzold says the department was responding as one of the regional hazmat teams for the Office of Fire Commissioner.
2: We're one of the regional hazmat response teams for the Office of Fire Commissioner, and so we made our calls to the Office of Fire Commissioner because it's outside our normal jurisdiction, so we need those permissions.
3: Yeah.
2: And once we did that, then we had a crew of four respond and basically put the drone up in the sky, figured out where the oil slick was, and deployed some booms to hold it there, and then contacted Manitoba Environment, and they took over the scene and would look after the cleanup.
1: Winkler Fire followed up the call with more training this past Wednesday. Winkler residents are being asked to share their experiences and challenges through Central Station's Community Voices survey. It's approximately the third survey of its kind, and Krista Rempel says previous feedback has already helped shape programs in the community.
4: The first survey that we ever did actually was in partnership with the City of Winkler, and we learned that there was a need for a program, and that's how the community mobilization got started.
5: Really?
4: Because there was a need for people going through complex situations who didn't have anywhere to go. And so that program was birthed from that survey.
1: The new survey asks about everything from healthcare to childcare to everyday expenses, making it difficult to make ends meet. The deadline is October 12th. Garden Valley Collegiate students will return to a significant improved parking lot this fall. Garden Valley School Division resurfaced the student lot over the summer and added about 18 parking spaces, addressing a problem that had persisted for years. Treasurer Kevin Volchuk.
6: Probably the most excited about the GVC parking lot because it's been such a mess for so long, and we've had the students at times have to walk in from the curling club. So from an impact perspective over the school year, that probably will have the most direct effect for students.
1: Board Chair Leah Clausen says parking lot had also been identified as a priority by GVC students during previous budget consultations. Access local news anytime and anywhere. Download our Pembina Valley online app.
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7: Partly cloudy tonight, 15 degrees with overnight fog patches. Tomorrow, risk of a thunderstorm and windy. A high of 29 at the Humidex 36. Showers for Sunday night. Then on Monday, it'll be sunny and 27. Tuesday, sunshine and 26. Current weather conditions can be found anytime on the CDK Electric weather page on your Pembina Valley online app. I'm Judy Peters.

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1: I'm Parker Schmidt with your local news, streaming now through the Pembina Valley online app. Garden Valley School Division is heading into the 2026-27 school year after a busy summer of maintenance and construction projects across its schools. At Border Valley, roof replacement and boiler work are underway, while Hochfeld received new flooring and several schools saw concrete and sidewalk improvements. Treasurer Kevin Vovchuk explains.
2: It tends to be a pretty busy time for our maintenance department. And then, of course, our custodial group, as soon as the summer begins, is quickly getting the schools back into shape for fall. I was in a couple of the schools the other day, and the floors are glistening and ready for kids. So they work very hard over the summer, and we appreciate all their efforts.
1: He says the maintenance and custodial teams have worked hard to get schools ready for students returning this fall. The Winkler Senior Center's annual barbecue was about more than just a homemade meal. The fundraiser also gave visitors a look at programs coming up this fall, including Minds in Motion. The program, supported by the Alzheimer's Society of Manitoba, combines physical activity, social time, games, and other activities. South Central Regional Representative Rebecca Atkinson says the program is built around having fun and keeping people engaged.
3: I have so many images in my mind, but what many of them are the joy. There's a lot of laughter that happens, and especially from the care partner that maybe is really feeling tired, is feeling burnt out, doesn't have so much fun with their loved one that's got these brain changes anymore, and that we don't talk about dementia in it. We are just there having fun, and it is present. The joy is there.
1: Read more about the barbecue and upcoming programs on Pembina Valley online. Paul Hooker and Aaron Daly aren't flying across the United States to see the biggest cities or check famous landmarks off a list. They're looking for the kind of places you'd probably never find if you were sticking to the highway. The couple has already landed at small airports, campus-side runways, and turned their airplane into a ticket to some people unusual experiences.
4: We landed on this little grass runway in Louisiana, and it was right next to a crawfish farm. And the whole family worked the crawfish farm. They, like, welcomed us in. They taught us how to fish for crawfish. So we landed there, we camped on the runway, and then we fished for crawfish. We had a big crawfish boil at the end.
1: It also came with one unexpected complication for Daly. She discovered there were alligators in the area while the couple was camping beside the runway. News on the go. Download our Pembina Valley online app.
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5: Your weather details now for CFAM Radio 950. A mix of sun and cloud today, windy with a high of 29, the humidex 37, and today's UV index is 7 or high. Mainly cloudy tonight with showers and thunderstorms, windy and a low of 12. Tomorrow it'll be mainly sunny with a gusting wind and a high of 27. Tuesday sunshine, 27 degrees, and then cloudy for Wednesday with a high of 26. Current weather conditions can be found anytime on the CDK Electric weather page on your Pembina Valley online app. I'm Judy Peters.
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6: In the American Association of Professional Baseball, the Winnipeg Goldeyes picked up a 3-2 win over Lake Country. Meanwhile, in Major League Baseball, a celebratory day for the Toronto Blue Jays as they unveiled their new Hall of Excellence and welcomed Buck Martinez into the shrine as the former broadcaster was on hand to watch the Blue Jays stun the Seattle Mariners in comeback fashion as the Jays pulled off a 4-3 victory. With the win and combined with some other teams losing on the day, the Blue Jays are now just a game and a half back of the final wild card spot in the American League. I'm Dave Anthony.

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Your weather details now for CFAM Radio 950. A mix of sun and cloud today, windy with a high of 29, the humidex 37, and today's UV index is 7 or high. Mainly cloudy tonight with showers and thunderstorms, windy and a low of 12. Tomorrow it'll be mainly sunny with a gusting wind and a high of 27. Tuesday sunshine, 27 degrees, and then cloudy for Wednesday with a high of 26. Current weather conditions can be found anytime on the CDK Electric weather page on your Pembina Valley online app. I'm Judy Peters.

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1: Access your news anytime by downloading the Pembina Valley online app. I'm Parker Schmidt with your local news update. Manitoba Ag Days is inviting all who love taking pictures of farm life from across the prairies to help them capture the spirit of their milestone anniversary for their 2027 show guide cover. Communications specialist Teresa Hildebrand says the photos should reflect the theme of the 2027 Manitoba Ag Days show is 50 years of innovation and tradition.
2: There's just such a wide variety of ways that people could interpret that, and we're so interested to see what that might look like. There are no parameters around what needs to be included in the photo or not, so it can include people, can include livestock, buildings, equipment, or just the landscape. We can have close-ups or big, wide perspectives, so it really just is open to the creativity of the photographers.
1: As summer winds down, Sawatsky's Furniture and Appliances is encouraging customers to think about their fall and holiday home needs. Now, owner Lael Jadiv says custom furniture can take a month and a half to 2 months to arrive.
3: Now is the time to custom order. So if you want that velvet green or that burnt orange or the burgundy that you've been dreaming about, it takes, you know, a month and a half, 2 months to come in usually. So it'll be here before you hit that fall reset. It'll be here for your Thanksgiving or maybe your early Christmas. All of that, it's now, right?
1: He says Sawatsky's and Morton and Winkler are also offering festival savings, including 25% off furniture and 50% off mattresses. Winkler Bible Camp is wrapping up a steady summer after welcoming nearly 2,200 campers over the past 8 weeks. Director Dale Weeb says the season was relatively even-keeled without a major challenges that can sometimes arise during a summer camp season.
4: Different years have different issues, but this one was a year without actually any crisis in regards to that. So either serious camper issues or just struggles with staff. We've always deal with homesick and we always deal with things.
5: Yep.
4: But 2 days left and it's been a steady summer with not a ton of extremes either way.
1: The camp also hired nearly 180 staff this summer. You can find the full Winkler Bible Camp summer recap on your Pembina Valley online app. Your local news now. 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
6: Your weather details now for CFAM Radio 950. A mix of sun and cloud today, windy with a high of 29, the Humidex 37. And today's UV index is 7 or high. Mainly cloudy tonight with showers and thunderstorms, windy and a low of 12. Tomorrow it'll be mainly sunny with a gusting wind and a high of 27. Tuesday sunshine, 27 degrees, and then cloudy for Wednesday with a high of 26. Current weather conditions can be found anytime on the CDK Electric weather page on your Pembina Valley online app. I'm Judy Peters.
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7: In the American Association of Professional Baseball, the Winnipeg Goldeyes picked up a 3-2 win over Lake Country. Meanwhile, in Major League Baseball, a celebratory day for the Toronto Blue Jays as they unveiled their new Hall of Excellence and welcomed Buck Martinez into the shrine as the former broadcaster was on hand to watch the Blue Jays stun the Seattle Mariners in comeback fashion as the Jays pulled off a 4-3 victory. With the win and combined with some other teams losing on the day, the Blue Jays are now just a game and a half back of the final wildcard spot in the American League. I'm Dave Anthony.
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1: Your weather details now for CFAM Radio 950. A mix of sun and cloud today, windy with a high of 29, the humidex 37, and today's UV index is 7 or high. Mainly cloudy tonight with showers and thunderstorms, windy and a low of 12. Tomorrow it'll be mainly sunny with a gusting wind and a high of 27. Tuesday sunshine, 27 degrees, and then cloudy for Wednesday with a high of 26. Current weather conditions can be found anytime on the CDK Electric weather page on your Pembina Valley online app. I'm Judy Peters.

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1: Your weather details now for CFAM Radio 950. A mix of sun and cloud today, windy with a high of 29, the humidex 37, and today's UV index is 7 or high. Mainly cloudy tonight with showers and thunderstorms, windy and a low of 12. Tomorrow it'll be mainly sunny with a gusting wind and a high of 27. Tuesday sunshine, 27 degrees, and then cloudy for Wednesday with a high of 26. Current weather conditions can be found anytime on the CDK Electric weather page on your Pembina Valley online app. I'm Judy Peters.

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1: Your weather details now for CFAM Radio 950. A mix of sun and cloud today, windy with a high of 29, the humidex 37, and today's UV index is 7 or high. Mainly cloudy tonight with showers and thunderstorms, windy and a low of 12. Tomorrow it'll be mainly sunny with a gusting wind and a high of 27. Tuesday sunshine, 27 degrees, and then cloudy for Wednesday with a high of 26. Current weather conditions can be found anytime on the CDK Electric weather page on your Pembina Valley online app. I'm Judy Peters.

0: Your weather details now for CFAM Radio 950. A mix of sun and cloud today, windy with a high of 29, the humidex 37, and today's UV index is 7 or high. Mainly cloudy tonight with showers and thunderstorms, windy and a low of 12. Tomorrow it'll be mainly sunny with a gusting wind and a high of 27. Tuesday sunshine, 27 degrees, and then cloudy for Wednesday with a high of 26. Current weather conditions can be found anytime on the CDK Electric weather page on your Pembina Valley online app. I'm Judy Peters.
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1: Get the news you need when you need it by downloading the Pembina Valley online app. I'm Berger Schmidt. Here's what's making local news this hour. Building an airplane is one thing, then you have to actually trust yourself enough to fly the thing. Paul Hooker and Aaron Daly built their aircraft through a build assist program, working with a trainer at a factory before taking their homemade plane into the sky.
2: I also think I love, like, seeing the beginning and end to a process, and so, like, you just see the whole transition of it all. So as you're, like, learning to fabric a wing, you're like, oh my gosh, like, this aileron is, like, complete, we're about to go paint it, this is I saw it when it was just, like...
3: On the flip side, when you're lining up on the runway for the very first flight, you're like, oh, crap, I built this plane.
1: The couple has now flown aircraft through 13 states, but they're not racing to check all 50 off the list. They've given themselves about 2.5 years for the trip. Garden Valley Collegiate students will return to a significantly improved parking lot this fall. Garden Valley School Division resurfaced the student lot over the summer and added about 18 parking spaces, addressing a problem that had persisted for years.
4: Probably the most excited about the GVC parking lot because it's been such a mess for so long, and we've had the students at times have to walk in from the curling club. So from an impact perspective over the school year, that probably will have the most direct effect for students.
1: Board Chair Leah Clausen says the parking lot had also been identified as a priority by GVC students during previous budget consultations. The Winkler Senior Center's annual barbecue also gave people a chance to check out upcoming activities, including shuffleboard. The fall season gets underway September 25th, with two try-it sessions scheduled for September 11th and 18th. Margaret Clausen, chair of the Winkler Shuffleboard Committee, says the league has room for about 10 more two-person teams, and for anyone learning the game, there is one place you definitely want to avoid.
5: And so the back is called the kitchen.
6: Okay.
5: If you end up in there, it's minus 10.
6: Oh, wow.
5: You don't want to be in the kitchen.
6: You don't want to be in the kitchen?
5: No.
6: No, never.
5: You don't want to be in the kitchen.
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7: Your weather details now for CFAM Radio 950. A mix of sun and cloud today, windy with a high of 29, the Humidex 37, and today's UV index is 7 or high. Mainly cloudy tonight with showers and thunderstorms, windy and a low of 12. Tomorrow it'll be mainly sunny with a gusting wind and a high of 27. Tuesday sunshine, 27 degrees, and then cloudy for Wednesday with a high of 26. Current weather conditions can be found anytime on the CDK Electric weather page on your Pembina Valley online app. I'm Judy Peters.
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8: In the American Association of Professional Baseball, the Winnipeg Goldeyes picked up a 3-2 win over Lake Country. Meanwhile, in Major League Baseball, a celebratory day for the Toronto Blue Jays as they unveiled their new Hall of Excellence and welcomed Buck Martinez into the shrine as the former broadcaster was on hand to watch the Blue Jays stun the Seattle Mariners in comeback fashion as the Jays pulled off a 4-3 victory. With the win and combined with some other teams losing on the day, the Blue Jays are now just a game and a half back of the final wild card spot in the American League. I'm Dave Anthony.
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7: Here are this morning's funeral announcements. Hilda Clausen, Knee Friesen, 98, of Altona, passed away on Thursday, August 27th, at Eastview Place. She is survived by 5 daughters, 1 son, 2 brothers, and their families. She was predeceased by her husband, Jacob. The celebration of life for Hilda Clausen, Knee Friesen, will be held Monday, 2 p.m. at Altona Burgtaler Mennonite Church, with burial at Altona Cemetery. Viewing will be at Weeb Funeral Home, Altona, today from 1 to 7 p.m., and at the church prior to the service. Arrangements by Weeb Funeral Home, Altona. And those are this morning's funeral announcements.
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0: Your weather details now for CFAM Radio 950. A mix of sun and cloud today, windy with a high of 29, the humidex 37, and today's UV index is 7 or high. Mainly cloudy tonight with showers and thunderstorms, windy and a low of 12. Tomorrow it'll be mainly sunny with a gusting wind and a high of 27. Tuesday sunshine, 27 degrees, and then cloudy for Wednesday with a high of 26. Current weather conditions can be found anytime on the CDK Electric weather page on your Pembina Valley online app. I'm Judy Peters.
1: Welcome to the Banner of Truth broadcast. 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Your host is Pastor Jack Schumann, pastor of the Emmanuel Free Reformed Church of Abbotsford, British Columbia. And now, here is Pastor Jack Schumann.
2: The text for the sermon today is taken from Genesis chapter 3 and verse 9, where God calls to Adam in the garden and says, "Where are you?" May the Lord bless the preaching of His word to our hearts. Dear friends, have you ever had to find someone in a crowd or in a wide open space? Children, maybe you were playing hide and seek with your friends, and you did not know where they were, and it took you such a long time to find them. Or moms, maybe you were at Walmart, and your child wanted to go to the toy section just to have a quick look around, but when you went there, they were nowhere to be found. What do you do in situations like that? Well, you call out to them, don't you? "Where are you?" you say. "Where are you?" Well, God once asked Adam that very same question. And it's recorded in our text, Genesis 3, verse 9. There we read that after Adam fell into sin and hid himself among the trees of the garden, God came looking for him. And as he did, he called out, "Where are you?" Well, it's to this very question that we turn our attention with the help of the Lord today. Our theme is the question, "Where are you?" And we'll see that this is a convicting question, and it is also a gracious question. The words of our text were spoken by God not long, we don't know how long, after God created the world. Everything to this point had been going so well. God created the world and everything in it in only 6 days, including man whom he had made in his own image, and set as the crowning glory of his creation, and gave him dominion over everything in the heavens above, the earth beneath, and in the waters under the earth. And God also planted a beautiful garden for man to live in, known as the Garden of Eden. And he took from man a rib, and from that rib he made a woman to be a helper and a companion to him. And Adam kept busy, naming the animals, tending the garden, and he also delighted in his wife, and she delighted in him. Everything was absolutely perfect. But then something happened, something terrible, something that would change the course and the history of the world, and would plunge the world into abject misery and poverty and bring it under the wrath and condemnation of God. Man sinned. We read of that earlier in our text chapter. Earlier, after God created the Garden of Eden, he planted two trees, the tree of the knowledge of good and evil and the tree of life. And God told man that he could freely eat of all the trees of the garden except for the tree of the knowledge of good and evil. This was a test. It was a test to see if Adam would obey God. If he failed the test, he would die. But if he passed the test, he would be allowed to partake of the tree of life and live forever in perfect and uninterrupted communion and fellowship with God. Well, one day as Adam and Eve were walking in the vicinity of the tree of the knowledge of good and evil, the devil appeared in the form of a serpent. And he tricked Eve into partaking of the tree. And he promised that she would become like God, knowing good and evil. And Eve believed him. And we read in verse 6, "And when the woman saw that the tree was good for food, and that it was pleasant to the eyes, and a tree to be desired to make one wise, she took of the fruit thereof, and did eat, and gave also unto her husband with her, and he did eat." At that very moment, Adam and Eve experienced something that they had never experienced before. They had sinned. And immediately they discovered that they were naked, and they were ashamed. And so they sewed fig leaves together and made themselves coverings. Well, not long after this, they heard the sound of the Lord God walking in the garden in the cool of the day. And the wording of the text suggests that God did this more often. Every day in the early evening, in the cool of the day, God would come down from heaven and he would appear to Adam and Eve, and they would talk together and commune with one another. God might have asked Adam what he did that day, and what he had discovered about the beautiful world that God had made and given to him for his enjoyment and use. And Adam would have told him with delight, and he would have praised and glorified God for the things that he saw and did. But this day was different. Instead of going out to meet God, we read in verse 8 that Adam and his wife hid themselves from the presence of the Lord God among the trees of the garden. Why did they hide themselves? Well, because they were afraid. For one thing, they were ashamed of their nakedness. Prior to this, they did not know what nakedness was. They thought that nakedness was perfectly normal. But now that had changed. They came to see nakedness as something to be ashamed of. And so they hid themselves from the presence of the Lord. But they were also ashamed of themselves. You see, they knew that they had sinned. They knew that they had acted contrary to the law and to the word of God. And they had sinned against God. They did exactly what God expressly told them not to do. And now God was in the garden. What would he do to them? What would he say to them? Would they die just as God said they would? They didn't know. And so in fear, they hid themselves among the trees of the garden. My friend, do you ever hide yourself from God? Unbelievers hide from God all the time, or rather they try to hide from him. They hate God and they want nothing to do with God, and so they avoid him at all costs. And they convince themselves, sometimes with very sophisticated philosophical reasoning, that he does not exist. Even though deep down inside they know he exists. But believers too can sometimes try to hide from God. Maybe you committed a certain sin this past week, a bosom sin. You know it's wrong, but you keep doing it. It bothers you. It pricks your conscience, but you do it anyway. And as soon as you do it, you feel guilty. You feel dirty inside. You feel you cannot stand before God. You cannot pray. You don't even dare ask God to forgive you. And so you hide from him. But dear believer, you cannot hide from God. He knows and sees all things. And therefore, when you sin, you have only one choice. And that is to go to God with your sin and to confess it immediately and to ask God to forgive you for Jesus' sake and ask him for his Holy Spirit to help you overcome this or that sin in your life. That's the only way that communion with God can be restored. Well, sadly, Adam and Eve did not do this. They didn't confess their sins. They didn't run to the Lord. Instead, they hid themselves from him. So what does God do? Well, like the shepherd who lost the sheep, he seeks them out. He searches for them. And he calls out to them. And he says, "Where are you? Where are you?" Why did God ask that question?

But as soon as you exit the room, he sees that cookie jar, and he sees the cookies in that jar, and he wants one. He wants one so badly that when you're gone, he lifts the lid and he takes a cookie. And you see it out of the corner of your eye. And as you make your way back into the room, the child runs and he hides because he feels guilty and does not want to get in trouble. Now at this point, you have two options. You can tell the child that he did wrong, that you saw what he did, and he did wrong, and you can scold and even discipline him. Or you can ask him what he did without letting on that you know. Well, option two is almost always the best. Why? Because when you ask him what he did, you appeal to his conscience and thereby force the child to own up to what he has done and hopefully to confess it and repent. This is exactly what's happening here. By God calling Adam, God was appealing to his conscience. He was putting Adam in a position where he was forced to admit that what he had done was wrong and to confess it and to repent. My friend, what about you today? God is also coming to you today. And he's asking you the same question he asked Adam and Eve. Where are you? He asked this of you who are true believers today. Where are you? Where are you in terms of your relationship with God? Do you love him with all of your heart, mind, soul, and strength? Are you serving him? Are you spending time in prayer and meditation on his word? Are you putting him first in your heart and in your life, seeking to honor him in every aspect of your life? Do you love him with all of your heart, your mind, your soul, and your strength? Is he your chief desire and delight? Where are you? Where are you in terms of your relationship with others? Are you at odds with a family member, a co-worker, or a brother or sister in Christ? Do you gossip about others? Do you criticize others? Do you share information about others that they don't need to hear? Children, young people, are you submissive and obedient to your parents and others in authority over you? Husbands, do you love your wives? Wives, do you love your husbands? Do you respect and support and encourage the office bearers of the church? Where are you? Where are you in relation to holiness? Are you actively putting sin to death in your life? Do you hate sin? Are you repenting of it? Are you keeping the commandments of God? Are you striving to become more and more like Christ in your thoughts, your words, your actions, your desires, and your priorities? Are you producing fruit to the glory of God? Where are you? Where are you in relation to your calling in the world? Are you doing your daily work faithfully and to the glory of God? Are you helpful to others? Do you love others as you love yourself? Are you sharing the gospel with others and setting a good example before others? You claim to be a Christian, but are you living and acting like one? Examine yourself. Search your heart and your life. Oh, I know we'll never be perfect, not in this life. But if there's no striving for perfection, if there's no striving for holiness, if there's no striving for Christ-likeness, if you're just coasting along, content with the status quo, never growing, never developing, never improving, then something is seriously wrong. And it may be that you are only deceiving yourself. You think you're a Christian, but you're not. So which is it for you? Where are you? Now God asks the same question to those of you who are not true believers. Those of you who are careless and callous and insensitive to the things of God. Those of you who are living for yourselves and your own pleasure.

0: foolish that is. Because one day you will die, and then you will have to appear before the judge of all the earth, and he will summon you to the bar of his justice and give an account of yourself before him who knows and who sees all things. Then what will you say? Then you can try to hide behind the doctrine of election and God's sovereignty, but it will do nothing for you. And you will be justly condemned to hell forever. And every day you remain unconverted, the wrath of God increases against you. To you too, God comes, also today. And he asks, "Where are you? Come and stand before me. Own up to your guilt. Confess your sins before me that I might forgive and heal and restore you to myself." Oh, will you do that today? The question that God asks is a convicting question. But as we'll see, secondly, it is also a gracious question. The grace of God shines through in this question in at least two ways. First of all, it shines through in the fact that God asked this question in the first place. God didn't have to do any such thing. He didn't even have to come down to earth to look for Adam and Eve. He would have been perfectly just to remain seated on his throne in heaven and to leave Adam and Eve to themselves and allow them ultimately to perish in their sins. After all, they had broken the covenant of works that he had established with them. He told them that if they obeyed, they would live. But if they disobeyed, they would die. And they chose of their own free will to break that covenant. And as a result, they deserved to die. As one commentator writes, and I quote, "God could have zapped them both on the spot and started over with a new couple. He could have waited a while. He could have said, 'Let them stew in their own juice. Let them hide behind those silly fig leaves, cowering in fear every time they hear a noise in the bushes. Let them pay for what they've done.'" End quote. But God does nothing of the kind. The very same day that Adam and Eve sinned, God, knowing everything that had transpired, left the glory of his throne in heaven, and he came down to this earth, as he would do thousands of years later in the person of his only begotten Son, Jesus Christ. And he came down to the garden, and he called after Adam, and he said, "Where are you? Where are you?" My friends, that is grace. Grace is God seeking us when we do not deserve to be found by him. It is God calling us when we do not deserve to be called. And the wonderful thing is that God is still coming today. He's still calling. And he's still seeking today. And he's doing so right now. He's seeking you. He's calling you. Oh, do you not hear him? Where are you? Where are you? Oh, what grace there is in that question. If God did not call, we would not answer. If he did not seek after us, we would never seek after him. And God knew this. And so he does what we cannot and will not do for ourselves. He comes and he searches and he calls. Commenting on this, Charles Spurgeon writes this. He says, "Adam ought to have sought out his Maker. He should have gone through the garden crying for his God, 'My God, my God, I have sinned against thee. Where are you?' But instead thereof, Adam flies from God." And then he continues. He writes, "The sinner comes not to God. God comes to him. It is not, 'My God, where are you?' But the first cry is the voice of grace, 'Sinner, where are you?' God comes to man. Man seeks not his God. Despite all the doctrines which proud free will has manufactured, there has never been found from Adam's day until now a single instance in which the sinner first sought his God. God must first seek him. And then he has this comment, Calvinism, which emphasizes the sovereignty of God and salvation. Calvinism, he says, did not originate with John Calvin. It originated with God. And secondly, the grace of God shines through in this question in the manner that God asks the question. Now, God could have come to man in anger with a flaming sword or in a burning flame or an earthquake, a hurricane or lightning and thunder. He could have come with a word of rebuke. He could have said, Adam, how could you have done this? After all I have done for you, I gave you this beautiful garden. I made you in my image. I gave you dominion over the birds of the air and the fish of the sea and every beast of the field. I made you only a little lower than the angels and put all things under your feet. I made a covenant with you. I communed with you, and I would have done more besides. But now you've ruined it all. Do you have any idea what you've done? You could have come in judgment. He could have said, Adam, get over here right now so I can give you the judgment you deserve. But God didn't do any of those things. Instead, he came to Adam as he always had, softly, gently, unobtrusively, in the cool of the day. I love what Spurgeon writes here. He says he comes walking. He was in no haste to smite the offender, not flying upon wings of wind, not hurrying with his fiery sword unsheathed, but walking in the garden. And he comes too, he says, in the cool of the day, not in the dead of night, when the natural glooms of darkness might have increased the terrors of the criminal, not in the heat of the day, lest he should imagine that God came in the heat of passion. Not in the early morning, as if in haste to slay, but at the close of the day. For God is long-suffering, slow to anger, and of great mercy, in the cool of the evening, when the sun was setting upon Eden's last day of glory, when the dews began to weep for man's misery, when the gentle winds with breath of mercy breathed upon the hot cheek of fear, when earth was silent that man might meditate, and when heaven was lighting her evening lamps, that man might have hope in darkness. Then, and not till then, forth came the offended father. And what does that tell us? It tells us that God is a God of grace. And as such, he takes no pleasure in the death of the wicked. He comes not to destroy and to kill, but to seek and to save that which is lost. Oh, since that is so, my dear friends, do not hide from him. Come out of your hiding places. Come out from behind those trees and bushes that you think can hide you from the presence of God. Come and appear before him. Come in all of your nakedness. Come in all of your sinfulness. Confess your sin. Plead for his mercy, and he will be gracious. And he will abundantly pardon. God called Adam. How did Adam respond? Sadly, he did not respond in the way that he should have. For in response to God's question, Adam obfuscated and he said, I heard thy voice in the garden, and I was afraid because I was naked, and I hid myself. And following this, when God asked Adam if he had partaken of the tree of the knowledge of good and evil, Adam blamed his wife. And ultimately God, the woman whom thou gavest me, he said, she gave to me, and I ate. How pathetic. How sad. What God wanted was for Adam to come clean, to confess his sin, and beg for forgiveness. Instead, all he got were lies and excuses. And the result was God cursed the man, the woman, and the serpent. And he banned them from entering into the garden ever again. And he stationed a cherubim with a flaming sword to guard the entrance to the tree of life. And my friends, the same will happen to you if you do not repent of your sins and come clean before the Lord this very day. Yes, you too will be banished and consigned to spend an everlasting eternity in hell. But notice what God does next. He kills an animal and he skins it. And from the skins he made tunics, one for Adam and another for Eve, in order to cover their nakedness. He took those flimsy fig leaves that they had made and he clothed them with the skins that he had made. More permanent clothing, a more permanent covering. And what we have here is a foreshadowing of the sacrifice of Jesus Christ. Just as the blood of the animal was shed to atone for the sins of Adam and Eve, so Christ shed his blood on the cross for the sins of sinners. And just as the animal skins covered their nakedness and shame, so the blood and righteousness of Christ is imputed to sinners so that they may stand before God and live by faith. Man created the problem. God provided the remedy. He sent his Son into the world. He suffered and died and rose again. And one day he is coming again to judge the living and the dead. And until then, he comes. He comes calling also today. Where are you? Where are you? Do you hear him? How will you answer him? Do not hide from him, but come to him.
1: 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May I please ask you to write us a short note if you appreciate this ministry? 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
3: Your weather details now for CFAM Radio 950. A mix of sun and cloud today, windy with a high of 29, the Humidex 37, and today's UV index is 7 or high. Mainly cloudy tonight with showers and thunderstorms, windy and a low of 12. Tomorrow it'll be mainly sunny with a gusting wind and a high of 27. Tuesday sunshine, 27 degrees, and then cloudy for Wednesday with a high of 26. Current weather conditions can be found anytime on the CDK Electric weather page on your Pembina Valley online app. I'm Judy Peters.
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5: 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Today's message originally aired in June 2018. 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
4: I thank you for joining us. Today, people in many lands are observing Father's Day. Let us begin by praying for the care of children. Almighty God, Heavenly Father, You have blessed us with the joy and care of children. Give us calm, strength, and patient wisdom, that as they grow in years, we may teach them to love whatever is just and true and good, following the example of our Savior, Jesus Christ, our Lord. Amen. What makes for a good father? One of my memories as a seminary student, this goes back almost 50 years. Time flies. One of my memories was Professor Arthur Carl Peepcorn telling our class that he had studied what makes for good parenting. Dr. Peepcorn was a very learned man, so when he said he studied something, we knew he did. He had looked at parents in various situations, but he found only one thing that made for good parenting. That was love. Simply love. Now the question is, how do you show a child, or anyone for that matter, that you love them? My message today is that we show love by spending time with our children, grandchildren, and others. And in that time together, we tell stories. Tell me a story. Do you remember the Andy Griffith Show from the 1960s? Andy was the sheriff of Mayberry, a fictional town in North Carolina. He was a widower raising his son Opie. At the end of every show, you would see Andy and Opie walking down a dirt road with their fishing poles. They were going off not only to fish, but also to spend time together and share their stories. Opie would grow up knowing his dad loved him. To our own harm, these days many of us are not sharing time and stories the way Andy and Opie did. Bernard Bull is Associate Professor of Education at Concordia University, Wisconsin. He has written Digitized, published by Concordia Publishing House. Digitized is very helpful because Dr. Bull examines how our tech culture has changed our lives. Chapter 2 is titled, Cats in the Cradle Goes Digital. That refers to a 1974 song by Harry Chapin. The song is about a father whose son is born while he's away on business. As the boy grows up, he wants to be like his dad. Through the song, the son repeatedly asks to spend time with his father, but his father always answers by saying he doesn't have time now, but later we'll have a good time. At the end of the song, there's a sad turn. The dad has become old and wants to spend time with his son, but now the son is too busy. Sure enough, he grew up to be just like his dad. My father-in-law used to say, they don't learn it from strangers. Dr. Bull gives the moral of Cats in the Cradle. This song remains a warning to parents around the world to enjoy time with their children and to recognize that they are the model for their children. Yet modern life often values that which happens outside of the home more than what happens inside the home. Modern society and its technological innovations create so many ways to accommodate longer work days and to focus on getting ahead in our careers that we fail to enjoy the God-given gift of family and neglect to take the time to enjoy one another. Whether it's Andy and Opie going fishing, or you working together around the house, showing up at your kids' events, or eating meals together, and eating together without TV on or your phones in your hand, however you do it, sharing time and stories shows your love. Jesus told stories. When Jesus began his ministry, he announced, "The time has come. The kingdom of God is near. Repent and believe the good news." Mark 1:15. What is the kingdom of God? Professor James Veltz of Concordia Seminary says it is the reign and rule of God. That works. The kingdom of God is how God reigns and rules in our hearts. Most of all, the reign and rule of God is about His love for us all. Jesus often taught about the kingdom of God, about God's reign and rule. Sometimes He did it by commenting on current events, like the accident when the tower at Siloam collapsed and people were killed, Luke chapter 13. Or when He and the disciples were admiring the architecture of the temple, Jesus made a teachable moment and spoke about the end of the world, Mark chapter 13. Other times, Jesus preached. He laid out the truths of God in straightforward teaching, as He did in the Sermon on the Mount, Matthew 5 through 7. But very often, Jesus told stories. They are called parables. Some of the parables were made-up stories, like the story of the Good Samaritan who took care of a man beaten by robbers, Luke chapter 10. Jesus' stories always had some contact with real life, with the day-to-day life the people knew. This was the way Jesus taught the disciples about God's love, about His gracious rule and reign in our lives. And still today, Jesus' parables have contact with the day-to-day life you and I live. For example, let's consider the well-known parable of the sower. It's about a man who sowed seed by hand. If Jesus were telling the story today, He would probably talk about a farmer pulling a planter behind his tractor to plant hundreds of acres. As I read the story to you, listen how lavish, or you might think how careless, the farmer is with a precious seed. Listen, a farmer went out to sow his seed. As he was scattering the seed, some fell along the path, and the birds came and ate it up. Some fell on rocky places where it did not have much soil. It sprang up quickly because the soil was shallow, but when the sun came up, the plants were scorched, and they withered because they had no root. Other seed fell among thorns, which grew up and choked the plants so that they did not bear grain. Still other seed fell on good soil. It came up, grew, and produced a crop, multiplying 30, 60, or even 100 times. Then Jesus said, "He who has ears to hear, let him hear." Sounds careless, doesn't it? Sowing seed on the road and on an outcrop of rocks? My friend Louis is a farmer. He tells me that when a farmer is ready to plant, he programs into the computer exactly where he wants the seeds planted. For example, he programs in 24 rows with 30 inches between the rows. The computer and the GPS make sure that no seed is wasted. But Jesus was not telling this story about a careless farmer, but rather about the lavishness of God sowing His saving word. God doesn't look at whether someone will receive the word or not. St. Paul says, "God our Savior wants all men to be saved and come to a knowledge of the truth." 1 Timothy 2, verse 4. So the sower scattering seed on all kinds of ground is not careless. It's the lavish love of God to get His saving word into every kind of heart. However, the disciples didn't understand the parable of the sower. Because the crowd that heard the story had true followers of Jesus and also critics, people out to get Him, Jesus spoke cryptically. When the disciples were alone with Jesus, they asked Him to explain. That's important. As a teacher, I often slip into stories of experiences in my life. I do that because the story makes a point about the lesson we are covering in class. When I launch into a story, the students stop taking notes and lean back. They think it is entertainment time. No. This story makes a point you need to learn. So, when Jesus' critics had left, The disciples asked what the parable meant. In his explanation, Jesus teaches us that people receive the word of God in different ways. Listen. The farmer sows the word. Some people are like seed along the path where the word is sown. As soon as they hear it, Satan comes and takes away the word that was sown in them. Others, like seed sown on rocky places, hear the word and at once receive it with joy. But since they have no root, they last only a short time. When trouble or persecution comes because of the word, they quickly fall away. Still others, like seed sown among thorns, hear the word, but the worries of this life, the deceitfulness of wealth, and the desires for other things come in and choke the word, making it unfruitful. Others, like seed sown on good soil, hear the word, accept it, and produce a crop, some 30, some 60, or some 100 times what was sown. People receive the word of God in different ways. The critics don't give it a second chance. The devil is there to keep the word from their hard hearts. Other people receive the word enthusiastically, but don't grow in it. Don't stick with Jesus when discrimination or persecution comes for following Jesus. Still others are preoccupied with the things of this world. These people are like Harry Chapin's song about the dad, so caught up in making a career that he didn't give time to his son. In this context, I would say, to the godly raising of his son. But the good soil, that's what you and I want to be. To be sinners who receive the forgiving and hope-giving word of Christ. To continue to grow in reverence for the loving rule and reign of God. To be followers of Jesus who produce godly fruit in our lives. May we be good soil in whom the love of God's kingdom grows. But how does this happen, this growth in the reign and rule of God in us? Jesus has a story about just that. This also comes from Mark chapter 4. The setting is that the crowd that listened to the parable of the sower has dispersed. The hard-hearted critics are gone. Now, Jesus tells his followers that his ministry of the word is not spectacular, not something that amazes the world, but the kingdom does grow because God's word works. Listen, he also said, "This is what the kingdom of God is like. A man scatters seed on the ground. Night and day, whether he sleeps or gets up, the seed sprouts and grows, though he does not know how. All by itself, the soil produces grain. First the stalk, then the head, then the full kernel in the head. As soon as the grain is ripe, he puts the sickle to it because the harvest has come. It is Jesus who scatters the seed on good ground. You, I, and others hear his preaching and teaching. We take it to heart. Like a seed, his word grows slowly but surely in us." Dr. Veltz says this story is intended to comfort us. He writes this in his commentary on Mark. "The ministry of Jesus, especially in his preaching and teaching, brings the reign and rule of God in a way that is simple and mysterious, and leads finally and inevitably to success at the proper time. The narrative is to comfort, to assure those with eyes to see and ears to hear that, despite meager appearances, especially initial appearances of unproductiveness, the fullness of God's reign and rule will be achieved." That is comforting in these days when many people are full of gloom and doom about the decline of the institutional church. God's lavish sowing of love from his word makes all the difference in our lives and in the church. The prophet Isaiah put it this way: as the rain and snow come down from heaven, and do not return to it without watering the earth and making it bud and flourish, so that it yields seed for the sower and bread for the eater. So is my word that goes out from my mouth. It will not return to me empty, but will accomplish what I desire and achieve the purpose for which I sent it. Isaiah 55, verses 10 and 11. Tell me a story. I have one more for today's message, and this is another story from Jesus about seeds. Again, he said, "What shall we say the kingdom of God is like? Or what parable shall we use to describe it? It is like a mustard seed, which is the smallest seed you plant in the ground. Yet when planted, it grows and becomes the largest of all garden plants, with such big branches that the birds of the air can perch in its shade." Mark chapter 4, verses 30 through 32. The mustard seed, traditionally thought of as the smallest seed, grows into a large garden plant. Don't discount what the word of Jesus is doing in your life and in the church. Says Dr. Veltz, "The reign and rule of God in Jesus is not in and of itself magnificent, at least not by normal worldly standards. Its results, however, are magnificent. Great branches result, and all peoples everywhere, the birds in the parable, benefit greatly." One cannot help but see the worldwide spread of the Christian faith as a fulfillment of this depiction. Tell me a story. Let's wrap up today's message by going back to fathers. Taking time to be with your children, to tell them your stories and to hear their stories is an important way to show you love them. Andy and Opie went fishing to be with each other and to share stories. But the father in Cats in the Cradle was too busy to spend time with his son. So, as they say, the apple doesn't fall far from the tree. When the son grew up, he didn't have time for his aged father. Jesus is our Savior from sin and our model for daily life. By spending time with his disciples and telling them stories, Jesus prepared the disciples for what was going to come in their lives. Mark says, "With many similar parables, Jesus spoke the word to them, as much as they could understand. He did not say anything to them without using a parable. But when he was alone with his own disciples, he explained everything." Mark 4, verses 33 and 34. Tell me a story, and make sure to share the point of your story. That is one of the most effective ways we can share the wonderful word of Jesus with the next generation. Ted and Chelsea Daring have written Myth of the Millennial, a book about connecting generations in the church. As Jesus told stories to prepare his disciples for the future, doesn't our Heavenly Father's love, given to us in Jesus, motivate us to tell the next generation how Jesus' word has worked in the stories of our lives? Here's what Ted and Chelsea say. "When the word of God goes out, it does not come back empty. You are not alone, nor must you have the exactly right answer every time. God is going to do his work. There is a generation in need of the goodness of the gospel. They are scraping to find meaning in life. Friendships, jobs, and a long line of relationships have let them down. But the gospel will not. This is the importance of what you have to share." Tell me a story. Amen.
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6: Thanks, Mark. Visiting again with my good friend and teacher and mentor, Dr. David Schmidt. Thanks for talking about parables with us.
7: Thank you for inviting me.
6: I want to talk to you today about how Jesus' parables change as he gets closer to the goal of his mission, the cross and resurrection.
7: Scholars have sometimes grouped them into categories, and it's kind of beginning, middle, and end. In the beginning of Jesus' ministry, you have parables of growth, parables of creation, parables showing this generosity of God. But then in the middle of Jesus' ministry, now you start to get parables of grace. Parables that have, you know, the lost son that's received back home, the lost sheep that's brought back home. You've got these parables of forgiveness and grace, which is the central message and work of God in Jesus Christ is going to be to bring about this grace. And so this is when Jesus is beginning to reveal his mission to his disciples. And you've got those parables of grace. And then toward the end of his ministry, parables of judgment. I think they're parables that Jesus brings the judgment to bear upon the hearer because he wants them to change. He wants to turn their hearts. This is the last chance before they kill him for them to hear.
6: Let's reflect then on now what we've learned about parables over these last 5 weeks we've been talking about them. So we started with this definition of a parable that it's drawn from everyday life. There's some setup. There's a shocking or startling event, and then some teaching about God's ways and our response, but then also looking at how the parables align to Jesus' own ministry of spreading the word about the kingdom, but recognizing that it's going to lead him to a cross and judgment of God on him that he takes so that he can be that shoot that rises from the stump and start new. So how does this help us understand and receive the parables?
7: On the one hand, I think it helps us really treasure the clarity of the gospel that happened after the resurrection. As Jesus opens everyone's minds to understand the scriptures so that there's greater clarity in the time of parables. In a sense, the time of parables is over. We speak the clear, beautiful gospel of Jesus Christ to God, to people. There's no need to be speaking of it in parables anymore. Then in the ministry of Jesus, it helps us see his desire to reach out to people using what they understand in a way that awakens them to something more that's going on in his ministry that will be of saving value for them.
6: So in some sense, like you said, there's not a need for parables anymore. The gospel is very clear. God so loved the world, he gave his son that whoever trusts in him, believes in him, would not perish but have eternal life. And yet, especially Matthew, Mark, and Luke, when they wrote down their accounts, they saw fit to include, by the Holy Spirit's inspiration, to include all these parables. So now we can go back to them, and they're not establishing the truth of the gospel, but they're supporting it and drawing us deeper into it.
7: Yeah, you know, as we read them, we think about common life and how God works in common life, sometimes in surprising ways that lead us deeper into an understanding of his will for this world and for our lives.
6: You've been teaching God's people and preparing pastors for a long time.
7: A long time.
6: How does Jesus' way of teaching, how does that influence you, the way you try to bring the mystery of the kingdom of God to bear in your students?
7: Well, I kind of like Dale's reference to that smaller parable about, you know, sowing. The farmer sows the seed and it grows, he knows not how. That is exactly how I teach. I just throw the seed out there and I don't understand how it grows. It's beautiful to see it, though. You see it growing in students in different ways. So the same teaching will be heard in different ways, and you get to stand there and tend that growth and then send the students out and then you hear from them, you see them at a pastoral conference, and it's beautiful to see the way in which God works at replenishing his kingdom. You are a good example.
6: I'm one of your students. I am one of your students, and I rejoice in the work of God that he's done through you, and how that's now multiplied. How it happens, we know not how.
7: We know not how, but we're thankful that it does, because God's in control of it, and that's the beauty.
6: Amen.
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9: Taught by Jesus and trusting in his promises, we are bold to pray. Our Father who art in heaven, hallowed be thy name. Thy kingdom come, thy will be done, on earth as it is in heaven. Give us this day our daily bread, and forgive us our trespasses, as we forgive those who trespass against us. And lead us not into temptation, but deliver us from evil. For thine is the kingdom and the power and the glory forever and ever. Amen. The Lord bless you and keep you. The Lord make his face shine on you and be gracious to you. The Lord look upon you with his favor and give you peace. Amen.
8: 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I'm Mark Eicher. 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
2: Your weather details now for CFAM Radio 950. A mix of sun and cloud today, windy with a high of 29, the humidex 37, and today's UV index is 7 or high. Mainly cloudy tonight with showers and thunderstorms, windy and a low of 12. Tomorrow it'll be mainly sunny with a gusting wind and a high of 27. Tuesday sunshine, 27 degrees, and then cloudy for Wednesday with a high of 26. Current weather conditions can be found anytime on the CDK Electric weather page on your Pembina Valley online app. I'm Judy Peters.

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1: Your weather details now for CFAM Radio 950. A mix of sun and cloud today, windy with a high of 29, the humidex 37, and today's UV index is 7 or high. Mainly cloudy tonight with showers and thunderstorms, windy and a low of 12. Tomorrow it'll be mainly sunny with a gusting wind and a high of 27. Tuesday sunshine, 27 degrees, and then cloudy for Wednesday with a high of 26. Current weather conditions can be found anytime on the CDK Electric weather page on your Pembina Valley online app. I'm Judy Peters.

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1: I'm Parker Schmidt with your local news, streaming now through the Pembina Valley online app. Nearly 2,200 campers spent part of their summer at Winkler Bible Camp this year. The theme for this camp was Unexpected, focusing on how God works in people's lives in unexpected ways. Director Dale Weeb says the theme was woven through the camp experience.
2: It's basically about how God works in our lives, and so then all of these things are unexpected. So the drama that we had was very unique, where they served the burgers upside down instead of right side up. And everything was unexpected. The things weren't normal. We have normal things. People drive normal speeds, dress normal, do these things. Everything was unexpected and different this summer.
1: The theme of the 2027 Manitoba Ag Days show is 50 years of innovation and tradition. The photographers are encouraged to submit an image that reflects this theme to be used as the cover photo on their 2027 Ag Days program guide. Communications specialist Teresa Hildebrand says folks can submit up to 3 photos that celebrate the people, places, equipment, livestock, landscapes, traditions, and innovations that have shaped prairie agriculture over the past 50 years.
3: So much beauty, and you know, such an interesting time to be able to capture that theme, right? Because we have this 50th anniversary show that we really want to pull everyone together and say agriculture is a multi-generational endeavor, and that we have tradition that we want to honor and innovation that's helping us to feed the world moving forward.
1: Photos must be taken in the Canadian Prairie provinces and the portrait or vertical orientation. Swatsky's Furniture and Appliances is offering festival savings as the store refreshes its selection for fall. Owner Lael Jadiv says all furniture is 25% off, including custom orders, while mattresses are 50% off.
4: Think about the thing that you hated about hosting last year. When you hosted all your family or your Thanksgiving dinners, or and you were like, oh shoot, we really should get a new dining table before everyone comes over. Or, gosh, I hate our dining room chairs. They look so beat up. Or whatever it might be, whatever you hated about hosting last year, now's the time to replace it.
1: Jadiv says there are also clearance items, recliners, decor, and other grab-and-go items available. 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
5: Your weather details now for CFAM Radio 950. A mix of sun and cloud today, windy with a high of 29, the humidex 37, and today's UV index is 7 or high. Mainly cloudy tonight with showers and thunderstorms, windy and a low of 12. Tomorrow it'll be mainly sunny with a gusting wind and a high of 27. Tuesday sunshine, 27 degrees, and then cloudy for Wednesday with a high of 26. Current weather conditions can be found anytime on the CDK Electric weather page on your Pembina Valley online app. I'm Judy Peters.

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1: I'm Parker Schmidt with your local news, streaming now through the Pembina Valley all night out. Garden Valley School Division is heading into the 2026-27 school year after a busy summer of maintenance and construction projects across its schools. At Border Valley, roof replacement and boiler work are underway, while Hochfeld received new flooring and several schools saw concrete and sidewalk improvements. Treasurer Kevin Vovchuk explains.
2: It tends to be a pretty busy time for our maintenance department. And then, of course, our custodial group, as soon as the summer begins, is quickly getting the schools back into shape for fall. I was in a couple of the schools the other day, and the floors are glistening and ready for kids. So they worked very hard over the summer, and we appreciate all their efforts.
1: He says the maintenance and custodial teams have worked hard to get schools ready for students returning this fall. The Winkler Senior Center's annual barbecue was about more than just a homemade meal. The fundraiser also gave visitors a look at programs coming up this fall, including Minds in Motion. The program, supported by the Alzheimer's Society of Manitoba, combines physical activity, social time, games, and other activities. South Central Regional Representative Rebecca Atkinson says the program is built around having fun and keeping people engaged.
3: I have so many images in my mind, but what many of them are the joy. There's a lot of laughter that happens, and especially from the care partner that maybe is really feeling tired, is feeling burnt out, doesn't have so much fun with their loved one that's got these brain changes anymore, and that we don't talk about dementia in it. We are just there having fun, and it is present. The joy is there.
1: Read more about the barbecue and upcoming programs on Pembina Valley online. Paul Hooker and Aaron Daly aren't flying across the United States to see the biggest cities or check famous landmarks off a list. They're looking for the kind of places you'd probably never find if you were sticking to the highway. The couple has already landed at small airports, campus-side runways, and turned their airplane into a ticket to some people's unusual experiences.
4: We landed on this little grass runway in Louisiana, and it was right next to a crawfish farm, and the whole family worked the crawfish farm. They, like, welcomed us in. They taught us how to fish for crawfish. So we landed there, we camped on the runway, and then we fished for crawfish. We had a big crawfish boil at the end.
1: It also came with one unexpected complication for Daly. She discovered there were alligators in the area while the couple was camping beside the runway. News on the go. Download our Pembina Valley online app.
5: Your weather details now for CFAM Radio 950. A mix of sun and cloud today, windy with a high of 29, the humidex 37, and today's UV index is 7 or high. Mainly cloudy tonight with showers and thunderstorms, windy and a low of 12. Tomorrow it'll be mainly sunny with a gusting wind and a high of 27. Tuesday sunshine, 27 degrees, and then cloudy for Wednesday with a high of 26. Current weather conditions can be found anytime on the CDK Electric weather page on your Pembina Valley online app. I'm Judy Peters.
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Pianist Megumi Masaki. Manitoba musicians on the world stage. 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
1: Are you growing new brain cells? The answer next on today's Creation Moment. And now, here's our Creation Moment host, Ian Taylor.
2: It appears that we are made even better than we thought. The human body and its systems is an engineering wonder. The human brain is the most complex arrangement of matter in the universe. Now, new research shows that your brain is even more wonderfully made than anyone thought. It used to be believed that the brain cells you were born with were all the brain cells you would ever have. Then researchers showed that canaries grow new brain cells to learn new songs. Later research showed that the human hippocampus grows new cells. That's the part of your brain where you form memories and remember new faces. The latest research now shows that your cerebral cortex also gets new cells every day. That's the part of your brain where you do higher intellectual functions and where your personalities lie. The study, which used macaque monkeys, concluded that literally thousands of new brain cells are added to your cerebral cortex every day. Scientists concluded this also happens in humans because monkeys' bodies usually work pretty much the same as human bodies. Scientists hope that this finding may help develop new treatments for degenerative brain diseases and to replace cells that are lost with age. God has given us wonderful bodies which have amazing abilities, many of which we still are learning about. There is not enough good luck in the universe to enable blind evolutionary chance to create our bodies, much less our brains. Our very existence bears witness to God's wisdom and power.
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Your weather details now for CFAM Radio 950. A mix of sun and cloud today, windy with a high of 29, the humid X 37, and today's UV index is 7 or high. Mainly cloudy tonight with showers and thunderstorms, windy and a low of 12. Tomorrow it'll be mainly sunny with a gusting wind and a high of 27. Tuesday sunshine, 27 degrees, and then cloudy for Wednesday with a high of 26. Current weather conditions can be found anytime on the CDK Electric weather page on your Pembina Valley online app. I'm Judy Peters.

0: Your weather details now for CFAM Radio 950. A mix of sun and cloud today, windy with a high of 29, the Humidex 37, and today's UV index is 7 or high. Mainly cloudy tonight with showers and thunderstorms, windy and a low of 12. Tomorrow it'll be mainly sunny with a gusting wind and a high of 27. Tuesday sunshine, 27 degrees, and then cloudy for Wednesday with a high of 26. Current weather conditions can be found anytime on the CDK Electric weather page on your Pembina Valley online app. I'm Judy Peters.
1: Welcome to Hope for Today, a weekly Bible teaching program that will bring you hope for every day. It is so good to be with you today. As we look into the Word of God together, our goal is to be disciples of Jesus. We want to be like Him, thinking like He thinks, responding like He would respond. We have room for improvement in this, some more than others. But the important thing is that you start this journey. Direction is much more important than perfection. This program is produced by Heralds of Hope. Our vision is to use media like radio and social media to make disciples. This is accomplished through expository teaching, and today's lesson is from Mark chapter 12. Here, the Sadducees are questioning Jesus about the resurrection. His answer is very interesting.
2: There are many people today who deny the reality of a bodily resurrection. They have the idea that when you die like an animal. They put you in the ground, and that's the end of it. There were people with that same worldview who lived during the time of Jesus, too. In chapter 12 of Mark's Gospel, Jesus silenced the Pharisees on the question of authority. And when the Sadducees saw that, oh, they were happy. They considered themselves to be smarter than the Pharisees, and so they decided to try to trap Jesus with their question about the resurrection. So let's see what happened. I've titled our study, The God of the Living, and I'm reading from Mark chapter 12 and verses 18 to 27. Then some of the Sadducees, who say there is no resurrection, came to him, and they asked him, saying, Teacher, Moses wrote to us that if a man's brother dies and leaves his wife behind, and leaves no children, his brother should take his wife and raise up offspring for his brother. Now there were seven brothers. The first took a wife, and dying he left no offspring. And the second took her, and he died, nor did he leave any offspring. And the third likewise. So the seven had her and left no offspring. And last of all, the woman died also. Therefore, in the resurrection, when they rise, whose wife will she be? For all seven had her as a wife. Jesus answered and said to them, Are you not therefore mistaken, because you do not know the Scriptures, nor the power of God? For when they rise from the dead, they neither marry nor are given in marriage, but are like angels in heaven. But concerning the dead, that they rise, have you not read in the book of Moses, in the burning bush passage, how God spoke to him, saying, I am the God of Abraham, the God of Isaac, and the God of Jacob? He is not the God of the dead, but the God of the living. You are therefore greatly mistaken. This text records the testimony of two witnesses who verify for us the reality of the resurrection. And the first testimony is the testimony of Jesus. As I said at the beginning, the Sadducees wanted to trap Jesus with their question about the resurrection. Well, we need to ask, who were the Sadducees and what motivated them to try to trap Jesus? Most of the Sadducees were wealthy, arrogant, and smug. They denied the supernatural, including the resurrection. And since they didn't believe in life after death, they pursued wealth and status here on earth. They opposed the Pharisees, they rejected their oral interpretations of the law, and they didn't accept them as binding on their behavior. The Sadducees held to the first five books of the law as being the sole authority of Scripture. But they were not literalists, that is, they believed the Scripture should be modified by human logic. In other words, they wanted the freedom to interpret Scripture as they wanted to. That sounds familiar, doesn't it? So these men came to Jesus with a hypothetical question that was based on Deuteronomy chapter 25 and verses 5 to 10. Our text gives us a basic idea of the law of levirate marriage. So they use this impossible situation of one woman sequentially being the wife of seven brothers and having no children. Obviously, the Sadducees were not serious about the dialogue and engagement with the truth. Instead, what they were doing was wielding the weapon of ridicule, the same weapon that's often used today by those who reject the truth. When you can't refute the message, what do? You attempt to destroy the messenger. So they sneeringly ask Jesus, "Whose wife will she be in the resurrection?" And Jesus immediately responded, "Are you not mistaken because you do not know the scriptures nor the power of God?" Wow, that hits pretty hard. Not knowing the scriptures by experience prevents one from understanding the power of God. And remember, the Sadducees denied the power of the supernatural. The word that's translated mistaken may be better rendered as deceived or having wandered astray from the truth, like those who are mentioned in Jude's epistle, verse 13. These men were wrong in their understanding. This criticism must have stung, because they saw themselves as intellectually superior to the Pharisees. And here was Jesus, a man who, according to John 7:15, the religious leaders knew had never studied under the famous rabbis. And here he was, telling them they didn't know the scriptures or the power of God. The Hebrew scriptures repeatedly taught a future bodily resurrection. But remember what I said, the Sadducees felt free to interpret the scripture according to human logic, so they rejected the resurrection. Unfortunately, there are many people like them today in the pulpits of our churches and in the chairs of our seminaries. Now, Jesus explains their error in spiritual terms they could easily understand. If they would have received his teaching, it would have led them onward, far beyond their understanding, and far beyond the viewpoints of the Pharisees. But we have no evidence that they ever accepted Jesus' teaching. Jesus said marriage is for this life. Marriage and procreation will not be needed in heaven, because there will be no death, it will be defeated. Jesus said those who are counted worthy to reach heavenly existence cannot die anymore. Their equality with angels consists in their deliverance from mortality, with all its consequences. They are now entirely the sons of God because they are the sons of the resurrection. Notice, Jesus didn't say if they are resurrected, he said when they are resurrected. Let me be clear, this resurrection is not simply a reawakening of the old person, it is a transformation. The world to come is not merely a reproduction of what has passed away. Why would you reproduce something that was corrupted by sin? Listen to Paul's words in Romans 8, 21-23. Because the creation itself also will be delivered from the bondage of corruption into the glorious liberty of the children of God. For we know that the whole creation groans and labors with birth pangs together until now. Not only that, but also we who have the first fruits of the Spirit, even we groan within ourselves, eagerly waiting for the adoption, the redemption of our body. Furthermore, in Philippians chapter 3, 20 and 21, Paul wrote this, "For our citizenship is in heaven, from which we also eagerly await for the Savior, the Lord Jesus Christ, who will transform our lowly body, that it may be conformed to his glorious body, according to the working by which he is able even to subdue all things to himself." And you know, there's another reason why marriage isn't needed in heaven. Marriage was created as a type of Christ's relationship with the church. When we get to heaven, the marriage between Christ and his bride, the church, will be consummated. And so marriage as we know it will no longer be necessary to propagate the human race. When we're in heaven, there will be no sin. There will be no exploitation of women. There will be no insults between husbands and their wives. Our relationships with people we hardly know in this world will be more profound, more blessed, more intimate, and more fulfilling than anything we can experience in marriage in this life. Think of it. We will enjoy far richer human fellowship and communion than the best communion we can ever experience here in this life. The authoritative testimony of Jesus provides clear proof that he is the God of the living. And then the second testimony is the testimony of Moses. So we have the testimony of Jesus, and now we have the testimony of Moses. Jesus was the master teacher. The Sadducees appealed to Moses' law. They saw, as I said, the first five books of the Old Testament as carrying supreme authority. They took the command of levirate marriage, and they extrapolated it to an absurd hypothetical situation. And they were sure they had Jesus caught in their trap. But to their surprise, Jesus appealed to the same prophet. He appealed to Moses. He pointed them back to Moses' experience at the burning bush. He said the proof that God raises the dead is evident in Moses' record of God's word in Exodus chapter 3, verse 6. There, Moses records God speaking these words of identification. I am, and that's the present tense, the God of your father, the God of Abraham, the God of Isaac, and the God of Jacob. Now physically, all those men were dead, but that did not mean that they ceased to exist. Look at what Jesus says in verse 27 of our text. God is not the God of the dead, but the God of the living. So if God is the God of the living, then the patriarchs must exist somehow in the presence of God. And then in Luke 16's account of the rich man and Lazarus, verse 22 shows Lazarus being carried to Abraham's side in Hades, the place of departed spirits. What value would this picture have if Abraham didn't exist? But Abraham actually comforts Lazarus, and he also talks with the rich man. Using God's words through Moses, Jesus communicates himself as the God of the living. Do you realize what that means to us today? Abraham is still alive. Isaac still lives. Jacob is alive and well. Their lives are in the hands of the God of the living, who will not let death end our existence. And so we find in this text not only a magnificent philosophical refutation of the views of the Sadducees, those who tried to trap Jesus, but we see from our Master's own lips his bold and strong affirmation to the oldest question that man has, which is, if a man dies, shall he live again? Our Lord, without hesitation and without ambiguity, answers that question in the affirmative. We have life, and we have it forever. Jesus ends this monologue with a similar yet strengthened rebuke to which he began, "You are greatly deceived." I pray that this mistake, this deception, will never be found among us, because our God is the God of the living.
1: Thanks, J. Mark, for sharing this teaching with us. This was the first time I realized Jesus called the Sadducees greatly mistaken, not once, but twice. I had to wonder if any of them took his rebuke to heart and made some changes. Surely there were some of them that thought hard about his rebuke. Yet, I also know the human tendency to justify our actions. And from the rest of the story, we know that there were many who did not change. They continued to protect their status and position, even though it was wrong. May God give us a tender conscience to hear him and respond when his Spirit speaks to us. How do you allow God's Spirit to work in you? What can we do so we're not deceived? If you would like to share your response with us, we'd love to hear from you. Here is how you can reach us. Our email address is hope@heraldsofhope.org, or you can visit us on our website. Go to heraldsofhope.org. There, you will find a Contact Us under the Partner tab on the top right. Click on that to message us directly. This brings us to the end of our lesson today. Thanks so much for being with us. Deception is tricky. In 2 Thessalonians, Paul tells us God sent a lie, and some believed it, because they refused to love the truth. To guard against deception, we must love the truth.
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1: Welcome back to Truth for Today, the radio ministry of the Pembina Valley Baptist Church in Winkler, Manitoba. We're so glad you've joined us as we open God's Word together. Today, Pastor Sullivan continues our study in the book of Romans, and he begins by taking us back to the very first word of the book, the name Paul. Before we move further into Romans, Pastor helps us understand the man God used to pen so much of the New Testament. In this message, Pastor Sullivan shows us that Paul was small in name and yet tall in influence. We learn about Paul's background, his intellect, his training under Gamaliel, his Roman citizenship, and even his zeal before salvation. And as Pastor reminds us, seeing who Paul was before Christ and who he became after Christ helps us appreciate the transforming power of the gospel. If God could save and use a man like Paul, he can save and use any one of us. So with our Bibles open and our hearts attentive, let's join Pastor Sullivan as he brings this encouraging message on the life of the Apostle Paul here on Truth for Today.
2: This is a faithful saying and worthy of all acceptation that Christ Jesus came into the world to save sinners, of whom I am chief. Howbeit, for this cause I obtain mercy, that in me first Jesus Christ might show forth all longsuffering, for a pattern to them which should hereafter believe on him to life everlasting. Think about this. He says, hey, if anybody can be saved, I was saved, and you can be saved too. So Paul had the following going for him. He was a Jew. He was brought up a Pharisee. He was taught by Gamaliel, the greatest teacher among the Pharisees. He understood and was an expert in interpretation of the law of God. He was born a Roman citizen. He knew a Greek culture. He had a background in Greek culture. He had a natural ability to take in information, process it, argue for and against it. In other words, as I said earlier, he was truly an intellectual. And so that's the old man. Folks, it's so powerful to know that God can save, as the old saying is, from the guttermost to the uttermost. I mean, what a wicked man Paul was outside of Christ. And there may be someone under the sound of my voice that would say, I wonder if God could save me. And I'm here to tell you, under the authority of the Word of God and the example given to us in the Word of God through the life of the Apostle Paul, that yes, he's already saved the chiefest of sinners, and he can save you too. What a wonderful truth. And here we find you think, okay, by some strange thing, the mercy of God, the long suffering, how patient God was with a man Saul, and yet we find that God reaches through all that wickedness, all that debauchery, all the persecution and killings and murders and false testimonies and things of that nature that Saul perpetrated against the church of Jesus Christ. He reaches through and saves this man. And he'll save you today too. Just think about that. Think about how wicked he was. And by the same token, in this sense, we are all in Adam. We are all sinners. We all need the Savior. And God has been so long-suffering with us as well. Amen? Take your Bibles once again and let's go to Acts chapter 9. Well, I want us to transition from the old man to the new man. And of course, we have the testimony here of Acts chapter 9 where Paul gets saved. Saul gets saved. And we have the first 22 verses. I'm not going to read them all. I'm just going to reference the first few verses here where we see him getting saved. And Saul, verse 1, this is Acts 9. Remember, once again, Acts is a history book of the New Testament. He says, and Saul, yet breathing out threatenings and slaughter against the disciples of the Lord, went unto the high priest and desired of him letters to Damascus to the synagogues. What's interesting to me is that these chief priests did not go to him and say, hey, we've got a job for you to do. Paul was so zealous and he was so angry towards Christianity, he went to the high priest and said, hey, let me at him. I'll clean up this mess. I'll take care of these Christians. I mean, this man was, he was mad.

0: He was a junkyard dog, so to speak. And we say here, and delivered of him letters to Damascus, to the synagogues. This is verse 2. That if he found any of this way, whether they were men or women, he might bring them bound into Jerusalem. And as he journeyed, he came near Damascus, and suddenly there shined round about him a light from heaven. And he fell to the earth and heard a voice saying to him, Saul, Saul, why persecutest thou me? And he said, Who art thou, Lord? And the Lord said, I am Jesus, whom thou persecutest. It is hard for thee to kick against the pricks. What this does is this gives us an indication that the Lord was just convicting Paul. He was convicting Saul at this time. I don't know, it was the testimony of Saul, Stephen, in Acts chapter 7. I don't know if it was his testimony or just the testimony of how, as Paul or this at this time, Saul was persecuting the church, finding Christians, and he was hearing these testimonies one right after another. I don't know if that began to work on him, but the Holy Spirit of God was pricking him. And pricking him and pricking him and convicting him and convicting him. And of course, that's where the Lord says that if he's lifted up, he'll draw all men into himself. And he starts that convicting work. Could it be, if you're here this morning or listening by live stream, that you have been under the convicting power of Almighty God, where he's convicting you and telling you that what you're doing and what you're involved in is not right, it's sin, and you need help, you need a Savior, and he's just prodding you and prodding you and prodding you. And sometimes the devil comes along and says, oh, you're too wicked, you've done too many bad things. If people knew who you really were, they would just run the other way. And I'm here to tell you that if God can save an apostle Paul, he can save you. And if you feel that conviction, if you feel that prompting, if you feel that pricking, let me encourage you to say, Lord, I believe and trust Jesus Christ as your personal Savior, understanding that he died paying your sin debt. He died for you on the cross. He was buried for you. He took your place. He died your death. He paid your sin debt. He who knew no sin became sin for us, that we might be made the righteousness of God in him. And so if you will ask Jesus Christ to forgive you of your sin, trusting only in him for your eternal salvation, he will save your wretched, miserable soul, just like he did any and all believers, and even the chiefest of sinners. He saved the great apostle Paul and used him tremendously. His life just began. Praise his name. He says, and I am Jesus whom thou persecutest. It is hard for thee to kick against the pricks. And he, trembling and astonished, said, Lord, what will thou have me to do? And the Lord said unto him, arise and go into the city, and it shall be told thee what thou must do. What a glorious truth. What a glorious transaction took place on the road to Damascus. Go to your Bibles to Galatians chapter 1. Here we have Galatians, where the defense of the gospel is being given, of course. I don't want to begin reading here in Galatians chapter 1. We'll just read starting in verse 11, Galatians 1. He says, but I certify you, brethren, that the gospel which was preached to me is not after man. For I neither received it of man, neither was I taught it, but by the revelation of Jesus Christ. For ye have heard of my conversation in time past in the Jews' religion, how that beyond measure I persecuted the church of God and wasted it. Think about these words. Don't just breeze through these testimonies. I mean, he was terrible against the church. Can you imagine our church going through the hate and vehement desire of a man like Saul out after all the believers? Put yourself in some of these people's places. And here's the great apostle Paul. He says, and profited, verse 14, in the Jews' religion above many my equals in mine own nation, being more exceedingly zealous of the tradition of my fathers. But when it pleased God, who separated me from my mother's womb and called me by his grace to reveal his son in me, that I might preach him among the heathen, immediately I conferred not with flesh and blood, neither went I up to Jerusalem to them which were apostles before me, but I went into Arabia and returned again unto Damascus. Then after 3 years, I went up to Jerusalem to see Peter and abode with him 15 days. So we see that here we find this account where Paul gets saved. He gets born again. He trusts Jesus Christ as his personal Savior. And my, you see the power of 2 Timothy mentioned in 2 Corinthians chapter 5 and verse 17, where it says, "For if any man be in Christ, he is a new creature. Old things are passed away. Behold, all things are become new." And you find that so evident. Here is Paul the apostle. I mean, Saul in his old life, he is wreaking havoc over the church. He's finding Christians and committing them to prison, selling them into slavery, confiscating their property, and having some being murdered, blaspheming the Lord Jesus Christ. And what is Jesus saves him? Complete opposite. Now he's used by God to write some 13, yea, 14 books of the New Testament, instructing us on how to be saved and how to live the Christian life victoriously. Wow. And so he starts this book of Romans and he says, Paul, what a powerful opening. What a powerful man of God. God only has imperfection to use anyway. Amen. And so he has a man like Paul, and he only has people like you and me to use today. Praise his name. We can be co-laborers together with him. Amen. Let's look at Romans chapter 1. Notice it says, Paul, a servant of Jesus Christ, called to be an apostle, separated into the gospel of God. It says here in my notes, I said, he's a saved man. He's also a servant. And you know, the thing about a servant, he was not a servant that was compelled to be a servant. He volunteered to be a servant. That's the word doulos. He was one who said, hey, I want to serve willingly the Lord Jesus Christ with my life. Because of appreciation, he who has been saved from much serves much, loves much. And if we, I feel like if we, no matter if we got saved at the age of 4 and 5, if we really recognize the awfulness of sin in general, our sin, no matter the age that we trusted Christ as Savior, we would see the wretchedness of mankind and the need of a Savior and the long suffering of our God, to where he would reach down and save us. It would just revolutionize our service for God. He's a servant. We find him a sent one, an apostle. He was sent with a special commission. And I see this, he was single-minded. He was a separated man. Take your Bibles and go to Philippians chapter 3 again. Philippians chapter 3, I'm almost done. Two verses of scripture. We'll begin reading here in verse 13. Brethren, I count not myself to have apprehended. Here's Paul, what a pedigree. What a background. What a glorious salvation. What a glorious life he's led after his salvation for the cause of Christ. He says, but I've not arrived. He said, I count not myself to have apprehended, but this one thing I do, forgetting those things which are behind and reaching forth into those things which are before, I press toward the mark for the prize of the high calling of God in Christ Jesus. Can you imagine late at night if he dwelt on his past? Think of the crying babies. Think of the wives being put to death, their husbands being sold into slavery. Think about all the stuff he did before he got saved, how that could plague his mind. But he says, no. I have left those things in the dust. I am forgetting those things which are behind. I'm pressing toward the thing that lies before me. I'm going to be with my Savior. I'm going to be with other believers. I'm going to be in heaven. And that's what I'm going for now. And that ought to be the testimony of every single one of us.
1: Thank you, Pastor Sullivan, for that rich and encouraging message. Today we were reminded that Paul was not only a great man of God, but also a great trophy of God's grace. Before salvation, he was a persecutor, a blasphemer, and an enemy of the church. Yet the Lord saved him and transformed him into one of the most influential servants in all of Christian history. If God could save the chiefest of sinners, then he can certainly save anyone who comes to Christ in repentance and faith. We also learned that Paul's background, his Jewish training, his Greek culture, his Roman citizenship, and even his powerful intellect were all used by God. What Paul once used against the church, God redeemed and used for the church. And that should encourage us to trust that God can take our past, even our failures, and use them for His glory. If you have any questions, comments, or spiritual concerns, we would love to hear from you. 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
3: Your weather details now for CFAM Radio 950. Mainly cloudy tonight with showers and thunderstorms, windy and a low of 12. Tomorrow it'll be mainly sunny with a gusting wind and a high of 27. Tuesday sunshine, 27 degrees, and then cloudy for Wednesday with a high of 26. Current weather conditions can be found anytime on the CDK Electric weather page on your Pembina Valley online app. I'm Judy Peters.
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